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1: Got a full slate of college football games later today, but Friday night lights were bright as well. 122nd edition of the Border Showdown. That's 23rd ranked Mizzou on the road in Lawrence, Kansas, as the rivalry hits KU's campus for the first time since 2005. And the Jayhawks, they came ready to play.
2: Let's see if we can block another.
3: Looks like a 27-yarder. It's blocked again. Leroy Harris.
4: It's open.
3: And Alexander's got it. He's to midfield. 45-40. 35-30. One man to beat. He's going to score. Another blocked field goal for Kansas. And it's pandemonium here in the new booth.
1: Brian Haney from Learfield on the call. 6-0 Kansas lead in the second quarter. Game was tied at 14 at the half into the third quarter.
5: Running back offset to the right. In motion goes the tight end Norfleet. Taking the snap, Simmons throws it into the end zone. Alubide, touchdown Missouri. An 8-yard strike from Austin Simmons. And for the first time tonight, Missouri has the lead.
1: Mizzou takes the lead, does not give it up from there, outscoring Kansas 24-7 in the second half to win it 38-21. Other top 25 teams in action tonight, number 24, Louisville. They beat Villanova 59-13. Cardinals are the only college football team to score 50-plus points in its home opener in each of the last four seasons, only FBS team. The number 25 Virginia Cavaliers made easy work of in-state opponent Norfolk State on Friday night as well, 59-3. A little bit of revenge for the Cavs, too. Former Virginia Tech quarterback Michael Vick, might have heard of him, is now the Spartans head coach. On a day full of honoring the memories of those killed on 9/11 25 years ago, Boston College held with its tradition of hosting the Red Bandana Game in honor of Boston College lacrosse player Wells Crowder, who became the hero, the man with the red bandana who gave his own life saving others 25 years ago. His alma mater honored him with a win.
6: 14 out of the pocket to the right, trying to escape pressure, flips it wide open. Pew to the 45-40. He's a goner. 25-15-10-5. Touchdown. Dawson Pugh is the eagle in the end zone. 78 yards on 3rd and 6.
1: BC goes on to win 28-21. If you have not watched Tom Rinaldi's piece, The Man in the Red Bandana, it is possibly one of the greatest pieces that I have ever seen ESPN produce and Tom Rinaldi put out. In fact, it was airing on SportsCenter as I was putting the show together, and I had to pause and then turn the volume down because it is just so powerful and tough to hear at times, but so beautiful as well. If you haven't watched it, you absolutely must check it out. Well, tune in for that college football action today as the Michigan Wolverines host the Oklahoma Sooners. Coverage begins at 11:30 a.m. Eastern on ESPN Radio and the ESPN app. Back to baseball, Braves and Phillies starting a three-game set this weekend in a series that could go a long way toward determining who will take the NL East. Braves entered the series up 4 games on the Phils, and they need extras to decide where things would sit after game one.
7: Baldwin slugs into the gap in right center. Kim hits the bag in second. That ball goes to the wall. Kim around third. Phillies at the cutoff man. Braves win! They're going berserk in Atlanta. Drake Baldwin just ripped one to the gap, and the Braves claim game one 6-5 over the Phillies at 11.
1: 680 the Fan going berserk too. 6-5 Atlanta in 11. Braves now up 5 games in the NL East race. Key matchup in the American League postseason race as well. Guardians chasing the Chicago White Sox for the top spot in the AL Central.

0: and the Twins chasing the Guardians.
1: And this will be the 21st pitch of the inning for Gomez. Here it comes. Swung on. This is headed toward the gap in deep right center. It'll get down and go all the way to the wall. That's going to score Martinez and Hanau in the second with another clutch. Two on double is Brian Rocchio. It's not a walk-off, but it's another ninth inning or later mammoth hit.
0: Guards controlling what they can control. The win now just one game back on the division-leading White Sox, who lost to St. Louis 7-3 on Friday night. This is SportsCenter All Night, brought to you by Progressive. Half-hour headlines and the headlines you need to know heading into the first Sunday of the NFL season. That's next.
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1: The men's final is set at the U.S. Open. Ben Shelton beat fellow American Francis Tiafoe in four sets. He will become the first Black American man since Arthur Ashe to contend for a title. That's since 1972. Up against Sasha Zverev, who is now in his third straight major finals appearance. There's a full slate of college football on the horizon today with the first conference tests of the season coming to collect. Alabama at Kentucky, Arizona at BYU, plus Arch Manning and Texas hosting Julian Sayin and the Ohio State in that marquee matchup of the day. Stick around for a preview of what's to come later today. And the sports world marks the 25th anniversary of the 9/11 terrorist attacks with the Subway Series at Yankee Stadium at the center.
2: Certainly understand the weight of today and certainly being the 25th anniversary, but having the two New York teams here playing, you know, having lived through being a baseball player at the time, knowing the role that baseball played at the time, feels like an honor to go out there tonight. I understand there'll be a lot of different emotions in the building tonight with a lot of people with a lot of different contexts in and around that time and that day. So, you know, we don't take lightly walking out on that field tonight.
1: The Yankees beat the Mets 6-4, but around the game, a cause for reflection for those involved in the game of baseball on a whole as they return to play after those attacks in 2001. Here's former New York Mets manager Bobby Valentine.
3: No one wanted to play. You know, the fear was real, and it was something that no one ever experienced before. So the idea of even playing in New York was a foreign idea. People were saying why. The players were wondering why. And when we got to the stadium and there were metal detectors and their dogs sniffing our lockers and there were uniform personnel all over the stadium, including up on the rooftop, it was a different feeling. And somehow the courageous players from the Atlanta Braves, the New York Mets, went out on that field, embraced before the game, and played a really crisp game of baseball before almost a full house. And then the superhero came to the plate with the team behind and hit this home run. And not only was the sound of the bat different than I had ever heard, but the roar of the crowd was different than anything I ever heard. It changed things.
1: The superhero he's talking about, of course, Mike Piazza. Derek Jeter, the captain for the New York Yankees, also reflecting on Good Morning America about his memories of that day.
4: For the first time, you're sitting there saying, I'm just a baseball player. It doesn't mean anything at all. And everyone was asking, when are you going to get back to playing? And I'm like, do we even really need to get back to playing? But we had the chance to meet so many family members that had lost loved ones. And you know, it was a common theme when we talked to them. It was memories that they had going to Yankee Stadium. They're still watching us every night. We were in a playoff hunt at that particular time. And I think that's when it clicked for us that we said, listen, we can't change anything, obviously, that happened. But what we can try to do is just provide some entertainment for even 3 hours a day.
5: Yeah.
4: And give people something to cheer for. And we took that responsibility seriously.
1: And these Yankees here in 2026 certainly gave the fans plenty to cheer about on Friday evening with a 6-4 win. They can clinch a playoff spot as soon as tonight. That, of course, though, with some help from the Blue Jays and the Rangers. Tampa Bay, though, became the first team to lock in its spot with a win over the Astros. And the Milwaukee Brewers became the second, doing this to Cincy.
6: 3-1. And Garrett a drive, deep center field. This one's back at the track. Gone! Garrett Mitchell goes big fly. It's the first Grand Slam of the year for the Brewers. 17-0 crew.
1: Is anyone else amazed that that's the first Grand Slam of the season for the Brewers? That on 620 WTMJ, that made it 17-0. Wilson Contreras really just came in to put a nice bow on it, round things out with a three-run shot. So what comes next?
6: Brings home the first pitch and a fly ball on the infield. Hamilton calling for it. Hamilton reaches up, squeezes the baseball, and for the eighth time in 9 years, the Milwaukee Brewers are headed to the postseason. They've known for a while, but tonight they make it official. October baseball is on the way once again, Milwaukee.
1: That's a 20-0 shutout win. Season high 23 hits. They are the first team in Major League Baseball history with multiple 20-run shutouts in a season. So the Brewers join the Rays as the second team to clinch its postseason berth on Friday night. Brewers manager joined Apple TV. Here's Pat Murphy.
5: We know you want the division, but how gratifying is it to check this box?
7: Yeah, it's one of the boxes you check. You know, these guys have done what other people didn't think they could do for a while now. And they just keep getting better. They keep understanding what it takes to play winning baseball. So I'm proud of them.
5: Murph, at what point this season did you know you had something special in this group?
7: Yeah, I mean, we set the bar so high that you never really felt like, hey, we were doing it. But now it's become a reality. At least the first step is down. We got many more to go, but we'll make sure that we stay on track.
5: What makes this team not just a regular season team, but a team built for October?
7: Yeah, I mean, it's just about people. You put yourself in this position, and if you put yourself in this position, anything can happen. But we can't change the way we play. This is how we play.
5: This guy right here to my right, Jackson Churio. He has had an unbelievable week. What are we watching happen right before our eyes with this guy turning into an MVP-caliber player?
7: Yeah, well, he's had it in him. Jack is special. You know, he's got the smile on his face, and he doesn't let it go, and that's a beautiful thing.
1: The Boston Red Sox, not such a beautiful thing lately. Their playoff spot is still all but certain, though they're a little bit farther out from clinching. And here's the thing, this kind of performance, not going to help.
6: Salvi, in that case, drove in a run, but it was only a single. And there's a swing, and a ball hit the other way. Deep left field, Anthony looking up, it's high off the Green Monster. Here comes Collins around third. Digging for two and safe at second with an RBI double, Carter Jensen. Two doubles tonight, and that one drives in a run, and the Royals lead it 2-0.
1: 96-5 the Fan, 3-2 loss to the bottom of the AL Central, Kansas City Royals. Pirates had a four-game win streak going. It was snapped, though. Cubs put up 12. 12-1 is your final. Tune in for baseball action later today as the Diamondbacks host the Rangers, presented by Progressive Insurance. Coverage begins at 7:30 p.m. Eastern on ESPN Radio and the ESPN app. Before we look ahead to Sunday in the NFL, let's look back. The San Francisco 49ers, they can claim the first ever NFL regular season win on Australian soil. They delivered a message to the league with a 27-7 win over the LA Rams on Thursday night. So while it once again proved anointing anyone your Super Bowl champs before a single snap is played is pretty ill-advised, well, so is totally counting them out after a single game. Here's Mina Kimes on the Golics.
8: We talk about top defenses in the NFL this offseason. I did not include the Niners in any of my top 10 lists. And then watching them was just a reminder, oh, right, Nick Bosa, Fred Warner, two of the best defensive players in football. I think, I just wanted to see what they looked like. And honestly, they just looked fantastic. But, you know, I think there was a matchup issue for the Rams. I think Myles Garrett clearly was not himself, as he said after the game. And you know, people can talk about excuses or whatever, but I've seen that player, what he looks like when he is healthy, and that ain't it. And then Stafford had a bad game. And, you know, even in his MVP campaign, he wasn't perfect, but we just kind of forget some of the down performances after a season like the one he had last year, and this was undoubtedly one of them.
1: All right. Mina mentioned excuses. Rams lost by double digits for the first time since 2024. Could it be because reigning defensive player of the year, Myles Garrett, was nowhere to be found, or that the Niners were 7-for-12 on third downs while the Rams were 2-for-9? Perhaps it was that Brock Purdy threw for 205 yards and 3 touchdowns and Matthew Stafford was limited to just 155 in the air. Or maybe it was all won and lost because of their travel schedules. Niners arrived a week ahead of time while the Rams touched down one day before kickoff. Did it matter? Chris Canty on Unsportsmanlike.
9: Everybody, and I mean everybody, believed that the Rams were going to roll through the regular season and roll over every single opponent. They got pummeled. It was the lowest scoring output that they had in the 75 games that Matt Stafford had played quarterback for them. So there are reasons and there are excuses, and I feel like a lot of people will point to the excuse of the travel as a means of confirmation bias in dismissing what we saw yesterday, which is a 49ers team that was up for the challenge against the vaunted Rams.
1: So that's Thursday night. Let's look ahead to Sunday. Mike Golic, what is your marquee matchup?
10: I am so looking forward to this Houston defense against this Buffalo offense, especially the lines of scrimmage, where there are two of the top lines of scrimmages, respectively, in the NFL. But as you mentioned, Josh Allen's 0-4 in Houston, but I really think all eyes are on C.J. Stroud and how he's going to come out and play.
1: For the third time in 3 seasons, the Buffalo Bills will meet the Houston Texans in Texas. History is not in the Bills' favor. They have dropped each of their last 5 regular season meetings with Houston in the Lone Star State. Another game to watch, Bengals, Bucks, Burrow, Baker. Let's go back to Mina Kimes. This matchup, she says it will bring up, once again, on the Golics.
8: I think the pass rush is going to be vastly improved. How could it not be? Dexter Lawrence, Blaine Moffitt is a good player. On the back end, you've got some good players too. Out of Brian Cook, the corners are good. I do question whether or not their run defense will be better I'm not the first person to point this out. They ran it back at linebacker, and that was the glaring issue with this team. I mentioned this on my podcast, guys, but runs outside the tackles, when they got those linebackers moving side to side, opposing offenses averaged over 7 yards a carry on Cincinnati. So that would be where I would look to attack the backers in coverage as well. Now, can Tampa do that? That I think is really interesting because last year this was a very bad rushing team. However, it was a very injured offensive line. They're healthy again. It should be a really good offensive line when they're healthy. Bucky Irving comes into this game healthy. Zach Robinson, for all of the criticisms, Falcons fans have of him, good run game there. Obviously, they had Bijan Robinson. So I do think they're going to try to test that, and I think it's kind of like a good barometer for week one to get a feel for both sides.
1: Eyes will be on Kyler Murray in Minnesota, but when it comes to their opponent, Green Bay, Chris Canty again, he says Jordan Love, he should be feeling the pressure too.
9: If they lose in week one, our perception of who Jordan Love is as a quarterback changes. If you lose to a team that didn't know what they were doing at quarterback at the outset of this offseason and then got Kyler Murray off the scrap heap, then all of a sudden that colors how we look at Jordan Love. And we always are going to compare him to his predecessors based on how Green Bay has handled the quarterback position over the last 3 decades, right? And his predecessors, that being Brett Favre and Aaron Rodgers, Brett Favre won MVP in year 4 as a starter in Green Bay. Aaron Rodgers won a Super Bowl in year 3 as the full-time starter in Green Bay. We're going into year 4 of the full-time starter for Jordan Love, year 7 in the National Football League. It's time.
1: 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I'm your host, Gabrielle Lucevero. You can always find me on socials at GLucevero. There's a lot of college football games to keep track of coming up this afternoon, so I'll give you which ones to circle next.
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1: And I feel like he's not the guy. I feel like his confidence is shot. He doesn't look like he's developing and growing into the quarterback that he's supposed to be. Right? He had some moments where he wowed everybody, and then you never saw him build off of that. And now it looks like his confidence is all the way gone.
2: Hugh Meyers on game night, not really a believer in Bryce Underwood. And Michigan head coach Kyle Whittingham might not be either in his quarterback. I've got a little bit more on that coming up in just a moment. But first, just the landscape for week two, for Saturday coming up. ESPN's Bill Connolly hit it spot on with his college football week two preview. Just look to this week for the next line in the debate of which conference is better, Big Ten or SEC. There's three great matchups in that challenge. Number 11, Oklahoma at Michigan will start your day. Then you have Mississippi State, Minnesota, interlude. And then on that Saturday evening headliner, number 1, Ohio State at number 4, Texas. That, of course, is a rematch of quarterback talent in Arch Manning and Julian Sayin. The Buckeyes got the win over Texas last season. That was Arch Manning's debut, but everyone's kind of in agreement. You can throw that tape out. Here's Mark Kestisher, ESPN Radio play-by-play analyst on Unsportsmanlike.
3: Last year, it kind of started off way too quickly, it seemed, and maybe the expectation level was incredibly too high. I think we all kind of discerned that when we got through it. I thought he finished well. Cam Coleman coming over from Auburn, big, sturdy target. We saw that in the first game. You know, we don't read a lot into some of these season opening games, but look, I think he's ready to go.
2: That's the marquee matchup of the evening, 7:30 Eastern on ABC and ESPN. Number 11, Oklahoma at Michigan. For a 1-0 team, Michigan surely feels like an 0-1 team. Michigan dropped out of the AP Top 25, and head coach Kyle Whittingham put his quarterback on the hot seat, saying Bryce Underwood's job at QB is not infinite. So after a near loss to Western Michigan and Oklahoma looming, Kirk Herbstreit on what needs to change for that Michigan offense by kickoff this afternoon.
4: I feel like in that just one game out, I felt like it was like, okay, this is we've been asked questions about Bryce. This is our opportunity to show our fans and show America how good this quarterback is. And I feel like they're almost trying to maybe to appease him and make him a star as opposed to doing what Utah used to do, which was 12 and 13 personnel, 2 and 3 tight ends, and pound the rock and then play action off of that, boot and nakeds and things of that nature. And to me, I'm interested to see what kind of adjustments they make, because it wasn't all Bryce. This was more about the scheme and how they tried to attack after that opening touchdown that they scored. So, and now here comes Brent Venables, one of the best defensive minds. It's had 7 months to get ready to defend this quarterback and this system. It's going to be that's a fun one to watch.
2: A couple more games that will be fun ones to watch that you should circle on that calendar. Number 12, Alabama at Kentucky, and Arizona at number 15, BYU, plus Arizona State at number 10, Texas A&M. And that will be the site of the ESPN Radio College Campus Tour, powered by Bloom Energy. They're heading to College Station for week two of college football action as ASU takes on Texas A&M. Coverage starts at 10 a.m. Eastern. 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Now that's what's coming up later today. Here's your top sounds from earlier tonight.
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0: Number 5.
2: We'll start in the Bronx, where the Yankees beat the Mets on the 25th anniversary of 9/11. And Cody Bellinger had the big hit call on the YES Network.
0: Number 4.
2: Kansas lost to Missouri tonight, but Austin Alexander returned a blocked field goal 88 yards for a touchdown for the Jayhawks' first score. Brian Haney from Learfield, he's on the call.
7: Looks like a 27-yarder. It's blocked again. Leroy Harris, and Alexander's got it. He's to midfield. field. 45-40, 35-30. One man to beat. He's going to score. Another blocked field goal for Kansas. And it's pandemonium here in the new booth.
0: Number three.
2: The Dodgers won their eighth in a row in Miami, and Kyle Tucker put the game away with a grand slam. AM 570 LA Sports.
6: Swung on, belt to the right and deep. This ball heading back. This ball's gone. A grand slam for Kyle Tucker. Do you believe it? Kyle Tucker, a grand slam.
0: Number two.
2: The Rays are going to the playoffs for the first time in 3 years, thanks to a walk-off two-run home run by Junior Caminero, 620 WDAE.
8: The stretch by Abreu in the first one. Coming after him in a drive, deep to left field, on its way. Caminero has just sent the Rays to the postseason for the first time in 3 years. The Tampa Bay Rays are the first team to clinch in 2026.
0: Number one.
2: And Drake Baldwin sent the fans home happy in Atlanta as the Braves walked off the Phillies. 680, the Fan.
9: Baldwin slugs into the gap in right center. Kim hits the bag at second. That ball goes to the wall. Kim around third. Phillies at the cutoff, man. Braves win! They're going berserk in Atlanta. Drake Baldwin just ripped one to the gap, and the Braves claim game one, 6-5 over the Phillies at 11.
2: 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I'm your host, Gabrielle Lucevero. You can always find me on socials at G Lucevero. Ahead, the Mets and Yankees center the sports world on the 25th anniversary of 9/11, while American Ben Shelton makes history at the U.S. Open.
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14: Hey, this is Rich Eisen. 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
22: No one wanted to play. You know, the fear was real, and it was something that no one ever experienced before. 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
0: In semifinal action takes place at the U.S. Open.
23: That's it. Alexander Zverev will play for the U.S. Open title.
0: Dodgers go for 8th Street against the Marlins.
6: Swung on, belted to right and deep. This ball heading back. This ball's gone. A grand slam for Kyle Tucker. Do you believe it?
0: Plus, Kansas and Missouri renew their rivalry on a gridiron.
24: Simmons takes the snap. Draw play, running to the right. Second level. Roberts between the 50-yard line into the 40. Breaks the tackle to the 30. Right sideline to the 20. To the 5. To the house. Jamal Roberts for the second consecutive year. He goes 64.
0: From the worldwide headquarters of ESPN, this is SportsCenter All Night on ESPN Radio and on the ESPN app. Now, here's Gabrielle Lucevera.
2: Two games down, 14 to go in week one of the NFL season. I've got your look ahead to Sunday, but first, there's rivalries, rematches to get to on the college football schedule. And American Man is making history at the U.S. Open Finals, but is it Ben Shelton or Francis Tiafoe? And the sports world honoring the 25th anniversary of the 9/11 terrorist attacks. And we begin with two teams that helped start that healing a quarter century ago.
25: We know exactly where we were that day. It's there in our mind's eye. We don't want to go back there to channel it, but it waits in a place that we can go back to and remember the tragedy, the horrific moments of that day. But from that, what came out of it and what will come out of this ceremony is, as we do in this country, as you're doing right now, we put our arms around each other, we put our arms around baseball, and we got to do that coming up tonight.
2: The New York Yankees hosting the New York Mets in the Bronx on that 25th anniversary of 9/11. Just the second time that these two teams have met on the anniversary. But the roles that each team played in the healing of the city, they were so immense. And tonight it does add a layer to that otherwise lackluster Subway Series showdown between two teams on very opposite sides of the playoff picture. And because it always is that deep, Cody Bellinger homered after he was behind the plate catching the ceremonial first pitch from Brielle Saracini. Her father, Victor Saracini, was the pilot of United Airlines Flight 175. That plane was flown into the South Tower of the World Trade Center. That is just one of the powerful stories, one of the things that we hear year after year that make us come together. And certainly that is not lost on the Yankees.
1: That means a lot. I, you know, go back, I just think about to that day. I was a young kid and, you know, kind of my waking up and my parents kind of telling me what's going on about kind of the acts of terrorism that happened. And, you know, kind of, I just remember my mom being like, you know, there's some bad men did some bad things, but, you know, there's a lot of heroes out there right now that are, you know, standing up and doing the right thing. So I just remember her always, you know, hitting about the heroes and the ones that, you know, they get a chance to come home and see their families and get a chance to be a part of that. So getting a chance to represent, you know, NYPD, the fire department, everybody that kind of, you know, gave the ultimate sacrifice. It meant a lot tonight.
3: It was great. You know, obviously as a club, we're playing for a lot, but, you know, having some of the people involved today back and a part of the pregame ceremonies, it felt special. The energy in the crowd was special. I'm glad it felt like, I don't want to say celebration, but it felt like you'd want a ball game to feel like. So I thought a lot of people were here having a great time on what for many is a difficult day, obviously.
2: Aaron Judge, Aaron Boone after the game for the Yankees. Call Cody Bellinger on Yes Network and 880 ESPN. Yankees 6, Mets 4. That is a season high 23 games over 500 for the Yankees. The Mets, that was the end of a 4-game win streak. Houston at Tampa Bay, a matchup between the top team in the AL West and the top team in the AL East. Game tied at 1 into the bottom of the 9th. One out, one on for Tampa Bay's Junior Caminero.
4: The stretch by Abreu in the first one. Coming after him in a drive. Deep to left field. On its way. Caminero has just sent the Rays to the postseason for the first time in 3 years. The Tampa Bay Rays are the first team to clinch in 2026.
2: Walk-off two-run home run. The first career walk-off hit for Caminero. Rays win 3-1 with it. They become the first team to clinch a playoff berth this season. Here's Tampa Bay's Kevin Cash after the win.
5: Kevin, your young superstar, his first walk-off hit. How do you describe that moment?
7: Pretty special. I mean, I think we all had all the confidence in the world, but to come through, that's a sign of some good things to come.
5: You were optimistic about this group in the spring. How proud are you of what they have accomplished here tonight?
7: Incredibly proud of this group, for sure. And, you know, Eric said it first meeting we had as a club that there was a lot of belief in this room, and they went and backed it up.
5: There's still so much more to accomplish, but how much will you enjoy celebrating this moment with this club here tonight?
7: We've missed it for 2 years. We're going to celebrate tonight for sure.
2: Kevin Cash, Rays manager with Rays.tv. Rays not the only team clinching tonight. Milwaukee punched their ticket to the postseason, putting up an insane 20-0 shutout over the Reds. We'll take you through it later in the hour. LA Dodgers, they will not be far behind. They can clinch as early as later today with some help. Friday night at Miami, they're on a 7-game win streak. It's the longest active in Major League Baseball right now, looking to make it 8 at Miami tonight, which would tie their longest over the last 2 seasons.
8: Well, Kyle Tucker, look, when you think about this game tonight, that was back-to-back multi-hit games. When you all year have been talking about that consistency, to get to see those results, how good are you feeling at the plate right now?
26: It's nice. Just trying to do my job and do my part. Put together some good at-bats. I'm trying to put the barrel on the ball, so it worked out well tonight. We'll take the win.
8: The 3 hits tonight, but when you look at just the grand slam, it was against the lefty. That was the third pitch of the at-bat. Was that what you were looking for there?
26: Just something over the plate. I mean, there's a good amount of breaking balls, but still got to respect the fastball. So just kind of left one arm side, and I just got the most of it right there.
8: It's been a few years since you've had a grand slam. How special are those moments?
26: It's great, especially, you know, in a close game, and, you know, that could be the difference maker in and getting the win. So I was just happy, Blake threw a great game as usual. We were able to put some runs up on the board for everyone. So it worked out well for, the first game of this road trip.
8: It's no secret that this season for you, it's had some ups and it's had a few downs, but after every result you get, every positive thing, this dugout is going crazy for you. How special and how nice has it been just to have the support of your teammates?
26: Yeah, it's great. I mean, they support everyone, every single day, every single game that we show up. So it's great being a part of a team like that. And, they ride and die with you. So just excited for the rest of the season and getting to the playoffs.
8: All right, Kyle, congratulations on this win and an excellent day at the plate.
26: Awesome. Thank you. Appreciate it.
2: Kyle Tucker, Dodgers right fielder with Spectrum Sportsnet LA. He helped the Dodgers to the 6-2 win with his sixth grand slam of his career, finished just a double shy of the cycle. Tune in for baseball action later today as the Diamondbacks hosts the Rangers, presented by Progressive Insurance. That coverage begins at 7:30 p.m. Eastern right here on ESPN Radio and the ESPN app.
9: It's Ben Shelton's breakthrough to his first major final, and he will carry American hopes to this court on Sunday.
2: On the court at Arthur Ashe Stadium in New York, Ben Shelton defeated Francis Tiafo, earning his spot in the U.S. Open Finals. He is now the first Black American man to contend for a singles final since Arthur Ashe in 1972. Fittingly, yes, he was on the court at Arthur Ashe Stadium, and his remarks were something to be listened to.
10: Well, Ben, you've just made your very first Grand Slam final, and you've done it on home soil. Talk to me about the significance of this match, especially considering you played such a good friend in Francis for your spot in the final.
11: First on foe, he's like a big brother to me. To be honest, every time that we get to take this court together, Arthur Ashe, and play each other is super special. But this is where we want to be at the tail end of this tournament. This is both of our favorite tournament in the world, our favorite court in the world, and to be able to light it up in front of you guys is the best feeling that there is.
10: You made the semis here 3 years ago. You've made the semis here again. What's different about the Ben Shelton here in 2026 as opposed to the Ben Shelton that made his very first U.S. Open semi?
11: I think I've grown up. I'm more mature, more focused. I know what my goal is. I know my job is out here, and I'm 100% committed to those goals. It's not easy playing here on Arthur Ashe. You're playing in front of all your favorite athletes and movie stars. So to be able to keep your head down and focus for over 3 hours is not an easy task. I keep on looking up at the screen like, oh, shoot, Jalen Brunson's here.
10: So I got to ask this. 2003, since the last time an American man won this title, but it's been since 1972 that a Black man has played in the final of the U.S. Open, and it was Arthur Ashe. On Sunday, you will step foot on Arthur Ashe Stadium looking to take your very first Grand Slam title. When you hear that, what goes through your mind as you prepare for Sunday?
11: Yeah, it's a lot of emotion. My dad, my mom have sacrificed a lot for me to be in this position today. My dad lost his mom earlier this year, and she's the reason that he was able to play tennis. Without her, there's no Ben Shelton standing here today. So this one is for her. This one is for her, and I'm going to need you guys on Sunday to bring the energy. I'm going for it here. I'm going to leave it all on the court. I hope you guys come and back me. Let's do this for the USA.
2: And on Sunday, Shelton will meet top seed Sasha Zverev for the title. Shelton looking for his first Grand Slam title. And we mentioned 1972, right? But also look back to 2003. That was the last time an American man won a Grand Slam singles title. That was Andy Roddick at the U.S. Open. And Roddick was at the U.S. Open on Friday night to watch this as well.
12: I wonder if you paint the picture for the folks at home of just the energy that was brought to this stadium, and then how Shelton helped ride that to where he will find himself now.
13: Yeah, one, it's an honor to watch these two exceptional young American men take the court on the 25th anniversary, as we remember 9/11. But also for Arthur Ashe, who the stadium's named for. Listen, we're just so proud of Francis and Ben and how they've matured. And it's been fun watching them mature. And Ben is certainly just in full flight. He's a lot to deal with right now. You know, 148 MPHs from the left-hand side, short up the backhand, as you mentioned during the highlight. Ben looks great right now.
12: He seemed to make Tiafoe really labor. Nothing came easy for Foe. Even when he was able to hold serve, it felt like Shelton had break points, and Tiafoe had to labor and labor and labor and work and work and work. And Shelton's service game, because of the aces, he cruised there. What was he able to do to make Tiafoe have to work so hard?
13: Yeah, the book on Ben used to be you would want to make him work, right? Extend the rallies. The longer you can stay in it, the better for you. Carlos Alcaraz had a hard time doing that a couple nights ago. And so, listen, the most natural pattern for Foe today is that shot right there, that forehand to the backhand side. If he's not getting an easy pattern like that, Scott, it's going to be long, and it's going to be able to grind points out right there. You see him kind of bail out with the drop shot. You know, he wasn't getting his favorite pattern simply. Ben's weakness on the backhand side stood up tonight, and that's why Ben was the winner.
2: So the men's singles final, that is on Sunday. The women's final is set for Saturday, 4 p.m. Eastern. Two-time defending champ Aryna Sabalenka looks for a three-peat against Elena Rybakina. That is the player who just ended Sabalenka's 99-week run as the world number one in WTA rankings. You can call that one some appointment viewing.
14: Report, Tua will start. Cooper Rush will be the backup. Mike Penix will be inactive.
15: Tua was better than people have let on the media. I think they're pretty happy with him.
16: I really do believe that it was always going to be Tua.
2: Maybe it was always going to be Tua, but Tua didn't last too long. Falcons QB Tua Tagovailoa is out before it even began. He has been ruled out for Sunday's season opener against Pittsburgh with an oblique injury and is considered week to week. Now, Michael Penix Jr., he is still working his way back to 100% after ACL surgery last November. So that means it is what's behind door number three and Cooper Rush, who will be starting for the Falcons this Sunday.
14: That's the life of a backup quarterback. And in an ideal world, would you love to have gotten every rep? Of course, that's a no-brainer. But I do think there's examples of guys that come in with no reps, and sometimes it's after, you know, the first play. Sometimes it's on play 59, whatever it is, and you're expected to compete, and you're expected to hold the standard of the room, in this case, the quarterback room. So Cooper's been a backup in his career. He's been a starter. He knows how to prepare.
2: College football campus tour is in Aggieland as Arizona State takes on Texas A&M starting at 10 a.m. Eastern today. Jonathan Zaslow and Amber Wilson host from the Clayton Williams Jr. Alumni Center next to Kyle Field. They'll be joined by Hall of Famers R.C. Slocum, Jacob Green, and former standout Stat Wen and Kellen Mond. 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It all starts at 10 a.m. Eastern today on ESPN Radio, the ESPN app, Sirius XM, Channel 80, and don't forget Instagram Live. Coming up, we talk college football, starting with a long-standing rivalry of a new era, Mizzou and Kansas. That's next.
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0: 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Congratulations, Alice.
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2: Jack Sinclair is the new pitcher, and he hasn't been with them that long this season. He was in AAA earlier this year, and he is a right-hander. Zach Neto is the batter, and he chases and misses that one for strike one. No balls and one strike.
3: Yeah, this is Sinclair's fourth major league game here.
2: Worked three innings so far. He has not allowed any earned runs. Here's the pitch, and that's fouled off by Neto, and the count jumps to no balls and two strikes. Neto, part of the power of the lineup presented by Just Ingredients, real food, better health. As far as our Angels replay, that's presented by Coca-Cola, refreshment for the Halos. And here's Neto with a little check swing, a tapper out in front of the mound, fielded by Sinclair, who'll underhand the toss to the first baseman, Chaparro, and that is how the inning will end. It ends on the comebacker, but the Angels get a pair, and that's part of our Angels replay, the two runs here, giving the Angels the lead in the ninth. We go to the bottom of the ninth, and Joyce will be coming in looking to close it for the Angels. It's 5-4 Halos on Angels Radio, also available on the Angels Radio app.
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So we'll see if the Angels can hold on. Need three outs here to wrap things up in the bottom of the ninth inning. Ben Joyce is the new pitcher and the first pitch, and that is a pitch right there that is in there for a called strike. Jose Tena is the pinch hitter here. Swings from the left side and fouls that one back behind the plate. Angels also have Josh Lowe in the ballgame now, taking over in right field, replacing Kyron Paris. There's the next pitch. That one misses Lowe. So Tena, as he pinch hits here, he is batting for Jacob Young. Here's the next pitch, and that one's outside. Two balls and two strikes.

0: Ben Joyce picked up his fourth save of the season on this road trip against the Red Sox.
1: There's a pitch here. Tenna checking on that one, and on the appeal, they say he did.
0: Yeah. Once again, we just saw that leadoff walk come back and haunt the Nationals, and Ben Joyce ahead in the count 0-2, now 3-2.
1: Here comes the 3-2 pitch, and that's chased and fouled off third base side. Tenna is hitting .227, 7 homers, 23 runs batted in. Just 2 for his last 15 at the plate, and he's going to draw a walk. That 3-2 sinker was low. So the leadoff walk gets things going for the Nationals, and now they have the top of the batting order coming up. James Wood will be the next batter. Blake Wyman is the pitcher of record in this game for the Angels. He gave the Angels a couple of shutout innings the last 2 innings. Didn't walk any, struck out a batter. First pitch on Wood, that's in there for a called strike.
0: The fastball there at 102. Tenna's got a real big lead over at first base.
1: Joyce ready, next pitch. And boy, that one was called a ball. Looked like it was in there, but no challenge by the Angels. The Angels still have 2 challenges at their disposal here.
0: And it's so hard. Ballesteros was set up off the outside corner to reach all the way across. Tough for him to decide whether that was a strike.
1: Next pitch, that's outside. It's 2 balls and a strike. Joyce, a pretty quick worker, ready to come in. And here's the 2-1. That's nowhere close. It's now 3 balls and 1 strike. Ben Joyce, 4 saves, 1 blown save. This is his 13th appearance. 0-2 record, 3.18 ERA. Vaughn Grissom just going out there to the mound. And now the other Angel infielders are going to join in. A little players meeting going on. And now we see Tim Lebeck, the Angels' interim pitching coach, out there as well.
0: Yeah, this is a good time for the meeting. Obviously, you walk the leadoff guy. Now you fall behind James Wood, who can do damage real quick. And this is, he's going to sit that, well, Ben Joyce, you're going to sit, hunt fastball anyway, but 3-1 count. You're hunting it in a very small spot.
1: Here's the 3-1 pitch, and that's a pitch that's on the outside corner. That's a called strike. The 3-2, and that's a pitch that he fouls back out of play. Still 3 balls, 2 strikes. Man. Next pitch will be the 7th in this matchup.
0: I can see Ben Joyce was talking to himself before that last pitch. Just, he's doing it again. I'm sure he's telling himself just to the glove.
1: Here's the delivery, and that's a called third strike. Runner goes for second, and the throw gets away. It's going to roll in the shallow center, so Tenna ends up at third base. So a strikeout on James Wood, but now they have the tying run over there at third with only one out here in the bottom of the ninth.
0: This throw from Ballesteros, not a good one at all. It's on the wrong side of the bag and behind Neto. He tries to knock it down, can't do it. Shoots into center field. Tenna easily just gets up and goes to third base. Now the Angels have to bring the infield in.
1: And Tenna, who just got that stolen base as the pitch misses ball one. It's 1 ball, no strikes. That's his 5th stolen base this season for the Nationals. Batter here is Chaparro. And the pitch lifts one into left center. That's going to drop in, and that is going to tie up the ball game. So the Nationals get an RBI hit here in the bottom of the ninth, and the Angels' lead didn't last that long at all. And now, with one out, they have the potential winning run at first base.
0: Yeah, the two teams that have had the most trouble closing games out both just hand it right back to each other. Angels able to score two to take that 5-4 lead, and Ben Joyce walks the leadoff guy, and he comes around to score.
1: So here is Cruz at the plate. He grounds one foul over on the third base side. After you fight back the way the Angels did with the three in the eighth, the two in the ninth to take the lead, and now the lead has disappeared here in the bottom of the ninth. Here's the 0-1 pitch. That's chopped foul over on the left side.
0: And that is the 12th time this year the Angels, when leading after eight, have not been able to get it done.
1: As hard as Ben Joyce throws, and as imposing as he is on the mound, he has not proven himself as a major league closer.
0: No.
1: And here's the pitch. That's outside, and the count is 1-2.
0: Hey, it's difficult. The last three outs are very hard to get.
2: Yeah.
0: And just, again, like you said, because you throw hard, they're still...
1: Here's the pitch. This is lifted high in the air. This ball's well hit out into center field. And jumping up and making the catch is Mike Trout. I think he robbed him of a homer. Trout got up to the wall. He jumped up. Looked like the glove was over the wall. In any case, it's out number two. And that could have been the end of the ball game there.
0: Trout times everything absolutely perfect right in front of the 402 sign. And I'm with you. I think this ball leaves. If he doesn't get back to this spot, I think this goes over for a walk-off.
1: So now two are gone. The winning run at first base. Abrams is the batter.
0: Wow.
1: Abrams has had a two-hit game for the second straight day in our nation's capital. Here's the 1-0, swings at it, and fouls that one off on the left side. That's going to get back and out of play. Five is the score. Angels just hoping it gets to extra innings. Here's the next pitch. And this is lifted high in the air. This is well hit, but it's going to be caught by Lowe at the rim of the track. That was a liner. That ball was 111 miles per hour off the bat of Abrams, but he is retired, and we will go to the 10th. We're tied at five. Extra innings coming up at Nationals Ballpark here on Angels Radio, also available free on the Angels Radio app.
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1: First batter up for the Angels is Mike Trout. The runner placed at second base is Zach Neto. Top of the 10th, 5-5 the score. Sinclair is back out. He got the final out in the ninth inning against the Angels and misses with the next pitch here on Trout. The count goes to 2 balls and no strikes.
0: Nationals 7-5 in extra innings. Angels 4-13 in extra frames.
1: Here's the pitch, and there's a swing and a miss by Trout. The Nationals have completely changed up their outfield configuration here in this 10th inning. Here's the pitch, and Trout takes that one inside, and they say he was holding on the appeal. Jose Tena is now playing left field. Here's the 3-1 on Trout, and that pitch is inside, and Mike Trout has a leadoff walk. Second time that he's walked in this ballgame, and they've both come in his last two at-bats. The new right fielder switching from left to right is Dalen Lyle. And in center field for them now is Dylan Cruz. So that's the way things look right now defensively in that outfield for the Nationals. Batter for the Angels is Meckler. He had a big pinch hit double for the Angels. That was in the eighth inning. It was only time up. Now batting for the second time in the game. And boy, the Angels looked like they were pretty much dead going into the top of the eighth inning. The Angels had one hit and no runs through seven. But then that's when in the eighth inning the Nationals started to go to the bullpen. And that's how the Angels have been able to come back in this game. 5 runs against their bullpen. Here's the pitch. That's lifted in the air down the left side, and that's a foul ball out of the reach of 10 of the left fielder. It's 0-2 on Meckler.
0: Yeah, you look at that eighth inning. It all started with a two-out walk to Mike Trout. And then Wade Meckler splits the gap, puts the Angels on the board, and then Vaughn Grissom, big two-run blast. So, boy, the late inning walks are just, they will haunt you every time.
1: Here's the 0-2, and did Meckler go after that one? He checks the swing. They say he was holding. So the count, 1-2. The Angels this season in extra inning games, 4-13, and the Angels have lost all 5 extra inning games they've played on the road this year. Here's the pitch. This is chopped on the right side to flip the second one. Relay to first, not in time. So Meckler hustling up that first base side, avoids being doubled up. That'll just go down as a fielder's choice. And now the Angels have them at the corners.
0: And they had every eye over there on that Washington Nationals dugout to see whether they were going to challenge it or not. And sure enough, Meckler just beats the return throw.
1: So The next batter for the Angels now, it's going to be Vaughn Grissom. And he had the big two-run homer for the Angels in that top of the eighth inning to cut the deficit to a run.
0: And again, I thought Wade Mechler would be bunting all day long.
1: Here's the pitch, and this is a little bouncer foul over on the first base side.
0: You've got to try to put two runs on the board. When you're the visiting team, you want two runs. You had first and second, nobody out. You bunt them over. Now that sets up your opportunity. Again, fly ball gives you the one run, but a base hit will put two on the board. Angels elect to have Mechler swing away.
1: Nationals this year, 7-5 in extra inning games. Here's the 0-1 pitch. That's outside. And so the count, one ball, one strike. A lot of pressure here on Sinclair. This is just his fourth ever major league game, and he's trying to keep the Angels off the board here in extra innings. Pitch miss, ball two. It's two balls and one strike.
0: Yeah, we've always talked about it. There's a reason they put that ghost runner out at second base. Not very often where that run doesn't come around to get you.
1: Here's the next pitch. That's way outside, and now it's 3-1 on Grissom. Angels have only four hits but five runs. We're in the 10th. The Nationals, five runs on 11 hits. And Washington was leading this game all the way until the Angels put the two on the board in the top of the ninth to take what turned out to be a brief lead. And now we're in extra innings, tied at five. Here's the 3-1 pitch. Check swing. That's fouled off by Grissom.
0: Grissom's upset with himself going after that last sweeper. This one looks like it's off the plate.
1: Yep. The last three pitches had been balls, and that probably would have been ball four, but he fouled it off. Pitch six in this at bat, 3-2 delivery, and he is out looking and then breaking for second and getting there without a throw will be the base runner Mechler. So he steals second, but Grissom takes a called third strike, and that was a fastball that caught the lower quadrant of the strike zone on the outside corner. Now the Angels need a two-out hit, and the batter will be Christian Moore. And now as Mechler ran over to have a chat with Keith Johnson, the Angels' third base coach. Not sure what was going on there.
0: Yeah, I'm with you. Not quite sure what that was all about. They had a quick meeting with Neto and Mechler over there by that third base back.
1: See if Moore can come through. He's 0 for 3 with a walk today. And here's the pitch. That's fouled off on the right side. Christian Moore had a two-hit game last night and drove in a couple of runs. And his two hits were in his final two times up in the late innings last night. He doubled in a run in the ninth and had an RBI single in the seventh. Counts 0-1. Here's the next pitch. Swings at it and fouls it off.
0: Yeah, he just missed a game-tying home run last night in the ninth inning, less than a foot.
1: So two outs, two on, two strikes, 5-5 in the 10th, the pitch. He reached the one, grounds one on the left side. It's stopped by the third baseman. The throw is in time. A nice stretch over there by Chaparro, the first baseman, and that is how the inning is going to end. We'll see if the Angels challenge this call over at first base. We're going to hold on here for a moment, and it looks like no challenge. So the inning ends on the 5-3 ground out, and the Angels fail to score here in the top of the 10th. Bottom of the inning coming up. We're tied at 5 in Washington, D.C. on Angels Radio, also available on the Angels Radio app.
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1: Jose Fermin is the new pitcher for the Angels. Runner placed at second, and the first batter is House, who pops a ball up high into shallow center. And coming in is Mike Trout to make the catch on that one. So that's out number one on one pitch here to start things off in the bottom of the 10th. Abrams is the runner at second. And now with one away, Dylan Lyle will be the next batter.
0: You've got to pay attention to Abrams at second base. 28 stolen bases this year. And they're going to intentionally walk Lyle to get the force in play.
1: So that'll put runners at first and second.
0: Yeah, getting that first out is massive, and you don't move the runner up. Certainly as the home team.
1: The batter now is going to be Harry Ford. So his first time up in the ball game, he was their starting catcher in last night's ball game. Was 0 for 2 in that game last night, although he had a walk. Here's the pitch. The first one, that's taken ball one. It's one ball, no strikes.
0: This is where Fermin, again, trust that power sinker. Get that down. Have Ford beat it into the ground. Hopefully get a double play, get out of this.
1: Here's the pitch, and that one there, it just caught the outside corner.
0: And the Nationals do get an extra challenge in extra innings.
1: Right.
0: And they use it and they lose it.
8: The call's confirmed. The pitch was a strike.
1: It was a strike. Call confirmed. Fermin, who's working, this is game 49 of the season, all in relief. He has one save, a 4-2 record, 3.20 ERA. Been a big strikeout pitcher for the Angels. And now the runner at second is going to be over there as they just executed a double steal right there.
0: They did. Told you, you cannot give up on Abrams at second base. You've got to hold him close. That's his 29th bag of the year. An easy one. No throw from Ballesteros.
1: So runners at second and third. Here's the pitch. Ground ball. It's fumbled over there on the left side by Neto. No throw, and the winning run comes in and scores as Abrams comes in, and just like that, this ball game is over. Angels had the infield in, And Neto never got a clean handle on that ground ball that was hit right near him.
0: Yeah, this is going to be an error on Neto. This is right to him, exactly what you want. For some reason, Neto tries to backhand this ball. This ball is right to him. And he turns his body to backhand it, and it hits in and out of his glove, and that's all it takes. Game, set, match.
1: So that will be how it ends today. Angels dropping a second straight ball game in our nation's capital, and both of these losses have been by just a run. The final score today, 6-5 in favor of Washington. They win it in 10 innings. Angels recap is coming up next on Angels Radio, also available on the Angels Radio app.
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15: Broadcasting live from the AM 830 studio, this is Angels Recap. With a recap of the game, a look at the out-of-town scoreboard, and a quick preview of the next Angels game.
1: Well, the Angels have certainly had their share of problems in extra inning ball games this season, and especially on the road this year, and yet another extra inning road loss for the Angels, who have had six straight extra inning road losses. The Angels have not won a single extra inning game on the road this year and are now 4-14 in extra innings. Here are the totals today. The Nationals win it. They had six runs on a total of 11 hits, one error. They leave 10. The Angels had five runs in the ball game, just four hits, commit two errors, and an error ended the ball game. The Angels leave 7. The winning pitcher is Jack Sinclair. His record is 1-0. The losing pitcher is Jose Fermin. He is 4-3. The time of the game, 2 hours, 56 minutes, and the attendance was 25,713. With the loss, the Angels season record now stands at 56-92, and the Nationals, who have taken the first two games of this weekend series, they improve. Their season record now goes to 69-81. As far as our star of the game, it's presented by Konica Minolta, and today we're going to give it to C.J. Abrams of the Nationals. He had another two-hit ball game. He ended up stealing a base and scoring the winning run in the bottom of the 10th. He is our star of the game. We get back, we'll have some of the play-by-play highlights of this ball game. Angels drop it at Nationals Park. 6-5, the final in 10 innings on Angels Radio, also available on the Angels Radio app.
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0: Well, a tough one today for the Angels, who mounted the big comeback. The Angels' bats were so quiet in this ballgame today until the top of the eighth inning. And as it turned out, the Angels scored all five of their runs in this ballgame over the final three innings today, but not enough as the Nationals come away with the victory, beating the Angels in 10 innings by the final of 6-5. When we got underway, the pitching matchup, Albert Urania going for the Angels. He gave up 9 hits and 4 runs in 6 innings today, walked 2, struck out 7. The Angels' bullpen work was pretty solid, really, as Blake Wyman worked a couple of scoreless innings. Ben Joyce did give up the tying run in the bottom of the ninth inning, and then Fermin ends up being the losing pitcher. The ghost runner ends up scoring that run as the Nationals come away with the victory. As far as the Washington pitchers today, they used a total of 4 as well, and their starter was really good, a SoCal native, Andrew Alvarez. Looked like he was going to be the winner for a long time in this ballgame, but he did not figure in the decision. He set a couple of career highs today with 7 innings of work in the ballgame. Also, 8 strikeouts, a career best for him. Gave up just 1 hit and no runs. Their bullpen faltered, especially the first couple of relievers they used, Brad Lord and Will Dione. But then Jack Sinclair, who hasn't even pitched in a handful of major league games, ends up being the winning pitcher, and he did a good job for them. He got the final out in the Angels' ninth and was able to get through some traffic in the top of the 10th inning with a scoreless top of the 10th. As far as the scoring in the ball game, the Angels failed to score in the top of the first, and then in the bottom of the first, the Nationals got the game's first run. It happened with 2 outs. Albert Urania was on the mound, and the batter with a couple runners, with a runner on base with 2 outs, was C.J. Abrams. Next pitch, that's lined into right center. That's going to drop in and bring the runner in from second. Ortiz will score, diving headfirst safely into second base with a 2-out RBI double is Abrams, and the Nationals have a 1-0 lead. 1-0 in favor of the Washington Nationals. And that was the score after one inning of play. The Angels were blanked in the second, and then in the bottom of the second, that's when the Nationals added on. They scored 3 times in the bottom of the second and got a big hit in that bottom of the second with 2 outs, and that was from their starting first baseman today, Bemilk Ortiz. 2 outs, bottom of the second, 2-0 Nationals. A pitch, that's a liner into right, and that's going to drop in for a hit, and they are going to get a couple more runs in. Boy, Ortiz 2-for-2 already, and he just drove in a pair, a couple of 2-out runs, and the Angels are down 4-0. 4-0 was the score, and then things really settled down in the ballgame. We had no scoring in the 3rd, 4th, 5th, 6th, or 7th innings. Angels were trailing 4-0 as we went to the 8th, and then the Angels began to mount the comeback. Innings started off with a ground out, then a walk to Mike Trout. Trout was on with 1 out, and the next batter for the Angels stepping up to the plate was the pinch hitter, Wade Mechler. So here's Mechler pinch hitting, and the first pitch, he swings at this one, lifts one in the air in the gap in right center. That's going to drop in and roll out to the wall. Trout is going to be sent home. He will score, and Mechler puts the Angels on the board right there with a pinch hit double. And now it's a 4-1 Washington lead here in the 8th. So 4-1, and after that pinch hit double, the very next batter stepping up to the plate for the Angels was the cleanup batter today, Vaughn Grissom. This is hit in the air. It's hit pretty well out into left field. It's out by the wall in left field, and that ball is out of here. Grissom has homered a 2-run shot, and now the Angels are down by just a run. So 4-3 was the score. No further scoring for the Angels in that top of the eighth inning. In the bottom of the eighth, the Nationals failed to score. So we went to the ninth inning, and the Angels were down by a run. The inning started off with a walk to Peraza. Then the next batter stepping up to the plate was the Angels' third baseman today, And that was Denzer Guzman. Here's the 0-1 pitch, and this is lined down the left side, and that's a fair ball. It's going to bounce around down in the corner. Just getting to the ball is Lyle, heading for home and coming in and tying up the ball game is the base runner Peraza. He scores all the way from first base. Angels have tied this game up at 4, and the Nationals' bullpen problems continue here today. So 4-4 in the ninth. The Angels weren't finished in the inning. The next batter, Kyren Parris, grounded out. And then the Angels, with a runner at third base, were able to get on the board, and that was courtesy of Moises Ballesteros. Dion is ready, and the next pitch, and this is lifted high in the air. It looks like it's deep enough in left field. Under to make the catch is Lyle. Breaking for the plate is Guzman. The throw way late. He will score. And the Angels have taken a lead here in the ninth inning, 5-4. So 5-4 was the score. The Angels trying to hold on and win it in regulation play. But as things turned out in the inning, the Nationals were able to get a run on the board, and they did it with one out on a base hit, and that was off the bat of their second first baseman in the ballgame, Andres Chaparro. And that RBI single tied up the ballgame. We were all tied up at that point at 5-5. The very next batter who stepped up to the plate for the Nationals was Dylan Cruz. Here's the pitch. This is lifted high in the air. This ball's well hit out into center field. And jumping up and making the catch is Mike Trout. I think he robbed him of a homer. Trout got up to the wall. He jumped up. Looked like the glove was over the wall. In any case, it's out number 2. And that could have been the end of the ball game there. Well, it wasn't the end of the ball game, and then the next batter flied out. That was Abrams, so we went to the 10th inning. And in the 10th inning, of course, you have the runner placed at second base. Angels in that inning had the first batter who batted, Mike Trout, walk. Then there was a fielder's choice in the inning, and that was the first out. And then the next two for the Angels were retired, Grissom and Moore. So we went to the bottom of the 10th inning with the game tied at 5. And in the bottom of the 10th inning, the runner placed at second was C.J. Abrams. They had a flyout on the first batter stepping up to the plate, Brady House. And that was out number 1. Then a walk followed to put runners on at first and second. They executed a double steal to put them at second and third. The Angels were trying to stay alive in the ball game when the next batter who stepped up to the plate for the Nationals batting for the first time in the ball game was Harry Ford. So runners at second and third. Here's the pitch. Ground ball that's fumbled over there on the left side by Neto. No throw, and the winning run comes in and scores as Abrams comes in. And just like that, this ball game is over. Angels had the infield in, and Neto never got a clean handle on that ground ball that was hit right near him. So that's how it ended, and the Angels fall for a second straight game at Nationals Ballpark by a run. The Nationals, who won the game last night 4-3, win this one today in 10 innings by the final of 6-5. We get back, Mark Langston alongside. A tough day for the Angels after a gallant comeback that saw the Angels take a lead to the bottom of the ninth. Couldn't hold on, though, in the ninth. And then the Angels drop it in the 10th. We'll have more of Angels recap when we get back on Angels Radio, also available on the Angels Radio app.
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0: Angels drop it today in 10 innings at our nation's capital at the Nationals ballpark in Washington, D.C. The final score was 6-5, and Mark, in a season that's been a disappointing season, needless to say, for the Angels. Unfortunately, we've seen too many of these type of games that we saw here today.
1: Oh, these are just heartbreaking. And a game where the Angels were completely out of it, fought their way back into it, actually had the lead going into the ninth inning, not able to hold it. 12th time this season the Angels had a lead after eight innings and have lost the game. That's been a glaring thing. We've talked a lot about the Washington Nationals bullpen, but the Angels bullpen has had their same struggles. These two teams have had all kinds of problems trying to close games out. And it was the Nationals that came out on top in a game that the Angels didn't look like they had any shot in this game. A fantastic job by the local young man, Andrew Alvarez. Really good job. Seven innings, one hit. Did not give up his first hit until one out in the sixth inning. Jose Siri had that double, and that was the first hit he allowed. That's the only hit he allowed. No runs, four walks, eight career high, eight strikeouts for him. And it just looked like the Angels were getting rocked to sleep in this game, but came to life in that eighth inning. And sure enough, how does it all start in the eighth inning? A two-out walk to Mike Trout, and then Wade Mecklar comes up as a pinch hitter and splits the gap. The Angels finally get a run on the board, and then Vaughn Grissom, a two-run blast to pull the Angels within one. Angels were able to get not only the tying run, but the lead in the ninth inning. A big base hit by Denzer Guzman. He drives in a double, I should say, drives in a run. And then the sacrifice fly, a very good at-bat by Ballesteros, had the sacrifice fly deep enough to score Guzman from third base. There was a wild pitch that was mixed in there, so the Angels take the lead. And then they've Ben Joyce. He's been trying to figure out how to close out games, looking for his fifth save. And it all starts with a leadoff walk there in the ninth inning. And then a stolen base. And then the throw from Ballesteros, not a good one, and shoots into center field. And Tena was able to go not only the stolen base, ends up at third base, and then ends up scoring on a base hit. So the Angels, from the standpoint of all tied going into extra innings. And this is where it's the head scratcher. The Angels start with Neto at second base. Mike Trout gets a walk. And now you have first and second, nobody out. Wade Mecklar comes up to the plate. You are the road team. You have to try to play for two runs, not just the one. You want two runs instead of having Wade Mecklar bunt. He doesn't bunt, and he grounds out, and he had to fly to be able to not get doubled up, but they do get that force out. So now first and third, instead of second and third and one out, now it's first and third and one out. The Angels do not score in that 10th inning, and that's danger zone. When you are the visiting team and you don't score, you're leading it up to the home team. And sure enough, just a weird scenario, and we were talking about it. Their ghost runner was C.J. Abrams at second base. Vermeen is the pitcher. And after getting an out and just a gift out to little routine play to Mike Trout in center field, they intentionally walk Lyle. And then that brings up Ford to his first at-bat of the game. They have the runners at first and second, and then Abrams able to steal third base. That was the big deal. Angels bring the infield in. Ground ball right to Neto. I don't know why he tried to use it on the back end. This ball was right to him. If he catches it clean, there's just a nice easy out at the plate. Instead, he tries to backhand it in and out of his glove. Turns into be an error, and that is the game winner. So much stuff happened from the eighth inning on in this game, where this looked like a Washington W all the way right from the get-go. And you forget to even talk about Walbert Urania, who gives up four runs in the first two innings. He could have easily given up no runs in this game. There was a play by Kyren Parris in the first, that a ball that he should have caught. He doesn't. Turns out to be a double. And then in the second inning, with two outs, there's a play. Jose Siri tries to throw out the runner at the plate. Tyler Heineman catches it on the backside of the plate. By the time he goes to try to make the tag, he tags him up too high. Instead of closing the plate out, he doesn't do it. And that turns into a big inning, and then Urania was not able to close that inning out, and they scored three times. So a lot of weird stuff in this game today. And the Walbert Urania, you look at his line, 9 hits, the most hits he's ever allowed in a game today, 4 runs, and he could have easily had 6 innings with no runs on the board. So it's just a weird, wild game. These two teams have had all kinds of bullpen problems, and both teams reared their head in this game here tonight, and the Nationals come out on top.
0: Yeah, the other thing about the first two games of this series, granted, the Angels have scored 9 runs, so there's been a little spike as far as the offense, but maybe not so much, because in each of the two games, the Angels have had 4 hits in each of the first two games of this series.
1: Yeah, a lot of gifts from the Nationals to be able to put those runs on the board, and they got them again here by just putting the extra base runners on via the walk. Really helped out the Angels' offense. But you got to love the fight. Even though the Angels come up on the short end, the Angels were out of this game, were able to fight their way back into it, take the lead in the ninth. And then, obviously, Ben Joyce just not able to close this game out. And it's been an issue all season long, trying to close out games in the ninth inning. Again, 12th loss this year when leading after 8 innings.
0: So the Angels drop it, and we'll hope to salvage a victory in the wrap-up game of this series and the road trip. It's been a 3-5 trip, and the Angels tomorrow will be sending Grayson Rodriguez to the mound. He'll be looking for his 5th win of the season. And right-hander Jake Irvin, who has struggled this year for the Nationals, he's just 2-9, ERA of over 5.5. He will get the baseball for Washington. We get back, we'll fill you in on what else has been happening around the majors. We'll go down on the farm. Angels drop another tough one and another extra inning loss for the Angels as they drop it in 10-6-5. More of Angels recap when we get back on Angels Radio, also available on the Angels Radio app.
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0: Six, five, the final in 10 innings. Washington coming away with the victory. We're going to go down inside the Angels clubhouse and get some post-game comments from Angels manager Kurt Suzuki.
4: Leadoff walks are killer. You know, you walk a leadoff guy, you know, it's definitely not ideal, but, you know, it is what it is. You try to work yourself out of it, and unfortunately, the guy came up with a big hit.
5: You got the ground ball you wanted, though, Neto. Just what did you see on his play there?
4: Yeah, you know, obviously, the ball to Neto, he was running. Abrams can run, you know, so it might have sped him up a little bit. I think we just go back to four, right? Stealing second and third. If we didn't let him steal second and third, it's a double play. Innings over. So, you know, just the little details like that, you know, you have to take a look at and see how we can improve on that.
6: What's kind of the frustration level with how things have gone in extra innings for you guys here the last few months?
4: Yeah, it's definitely tough, right? You mean, you get yourself in a good spot and, you come out on the bottom end. Everybody wants to win, but you know, we gotta go back and try to see how we can improve in those areas and get us more opportunities, I guess, to win those.
5: I know you probably don't like to celebrate moral victories, but how do you like how the team battled back in the 8th and 9th there to send it to extras?
4: Oh, it's awesome. They've been doing that all year. You know, the offense has been coming up and battling back. Obviously, a slow start against their starting pitcher. So, you know, to come back there and not give up, I mean, that's just something that, you know, I think we can all be proud of, you know, throughout the year. You like to definitely win those, but, you know, you look at those as positive things.
6: kind of do you think Urania kind of held up in there after the one tough inning?
4: Yeah, I thought he battled. You know, I think the changeup was up a little bit today. They put some good swings on him on the changeups, but you know, for the most part, you know, obviously with not his best stuff in command, and to go six innings against, I mean, those guys are probably one of the best offensives in Major League Baseball. So, you know, for Wahlberg to do that was good.
6: Ruiz sliding in under the tag. Just, I mean, what did you see in real time, and how frustrating is that situation?
4: Yeah, it's hard to see. It's hard to see the plate, you know, from the side there. Looked like Heinemann got him, and obviously with the replay, you could see him sneak his foot under there. That was obviously a big play in the game. So, that was definitely tough.
5: What made Alvarez tough early on? How did you guys get this with the first five? Drawing walks, but weren't able to do too much damage.
4: Yeah, he looks like he was mixing it up. You know, obviously, you know, not being on the in the box with a guy like that is hard to tell. Maybe some deception or whatever it is. So looks like he had a good breaking ball in there, but you know, definitely didn't light up the radar gun. But you know, I think that guy definitely knows how to pitch.
6: Did that double from Siri just kind of give a little sense of relief there that you had some had the ability to get something going there?
4: Yeah, I think so. I think it kind of kickstarted us a little bit, whatever you want to call it. But you know, I think the at bats after that were really good against their bullpen. So. You know, I think the guys, you know, deserve a lot of credit for battling back right there. You got it.
0: And again, some post-game comments from Angels manager Kurt Suzuki. A tough loss in extra innings today for the Angels, who drop it in 10 innings by the final score of 6-5. Do find out here during the interview that the Nationals are going to make a change as far as their starting pitcher tomorrow. And it's going to be Riley Cornelio, who is going to make the start in that ballgame for Washington. He's been with them for a while. He's made one start for them, and that's been it as far as his major league career. He's had 12 relief appearances, but tomorrow he'll be their starting pitcher in the wrap-up game of the series. It's time now to go down on the farm, and that's being presented by State Farm. And as far as the Angels' top two farm clubs who will be completing the regular season tomorrow, that'll be it for the Angels' AAA Salt Lake Bees. They will not be headed to the postseason. They have a game later on tonight as they will be taking on Round Rock, and they'll wrap up their season tomorrow. As far as AA Rocket City, they will be in the postseason in the Southern League, and that'll get going on Tuesday. And right now, they're in the top of the fifth inning in their ball game in Chattanooga, and that game is scoreless. There's still a chance that Rocket City could end up finishing in first place in their division in the Southern League North Division. Right now, they're a half game out, but either way, if they finish in first place or second place after their regular season finale tomorrow, they are headed to the